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1: What's up? 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
1: I'm Xander Kelly, filling in for Barbara Brooks with 107 News, brought to you by the Hearing and Dizziness Clinic. Amherstburg fire crews responded to a house fire in the 7,000 block of Eagle Crescent around 6:30 p.m. on Tuesday. Fire officials say the blaze started in the basement and caused smoke damage throughout the home. One resident was checked to the scene, according to Fire Chief Michael Mio. Mio says that working smoke alarms alerted the resident and reminds the public to make sure alarms are installed and tested regularly. The fire has been ruled accidental, with damage estimated at about $30,000. We Care for Kids Foundation has come through in a big way to support the purchases of new equipment at Windsor Regional Hospital. The local children's charity presented their annual check to Windsor Regional Hospital Foundation for $286,620, which will help cover the cost of equipment in the pediatric unit, family birthing center, neonatal intensive care unit, and surgery. Christina Nacarado, executive director of the Windsor Regional Hospital Foundation, says that they are very grateful for We Care for Kids' continued support of urgently needed equipment to help care for Windsor Regional Hospital's youngest patients. We Care for Kids raises funds to support local pediatric programs through foundation-run events and initiatives. This year's funding helped purchase a newborn jaundice meter for the Family Birthing Center, pediatric ventilators for the NICU, and ultra-slim pediatric scopes for the surgical unit. The Windsor Police Service has arrested a 34-year-old man after a bank employee reported suspicious activity linked to identity fraud. Shortly before 12 p.m. on May 11th, officers responded to a financial institution on the 2600 block of Tecumseh Road East after an employee reported an individual attempting to use stolen identification. Investigators determined the suspect had presented a stolen driver's license to try to fraudulently obtain funds. Bank staff contacted police and officers quickly arrived on scene and arrested the suspect as he attempted to flee. Officers located and seized several items connected to the investigation, including stolen ID cards, debit cards, and credit cards. Curtis Michael Dylan James Sharp, 34, is charged with fraud under $5,000, impersonation of another with intent to gain advantage, possession of identity information for a fraudulent purpose, possession of identity documents belonging to another person, possession of a forged document with the intent to commit an offense, possession of property obtained by a crime under $5,000, and failure to comply with a probation order. Anyone with information is asked to contact the Financial Crimes Unit at 519-255-6700, extension 4330. In sports, the Detroit Tigers lost to the New York Mets last night 2-10. Their next game is set for tonight. And the Detroit Pistons lost to the Cleveland Cavaliers 103-112 Monday. Their next game is set for tonight. Today's forecast is cloudy with a 40% chance of showers, with west wind blowing 30 kilometers an hour up to 50 kilometers an hour, with a high of 15 and a low of 8. 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I'm Xander Kelly, filling in for Barbara Brooks for The Berg.

Amherstburg's 107.9 The Berg. Hey, good morning. It's Mark McKenzie. Mix of sun and clouds today. High of 12. Currently, we're sitting at about 10 here at the Berg Studios on Sandwich South in Amherstburg. Lots to get to this morning, by the way. There's a Mother's Day story that I want to talk about. If you didn't get a Mother's Day card from your child this year, you know they used to like make Mother's Day cards at school and Father's Day cards and all of that? There may be a reason why, and we'll talk about it coming up in just a little bit. First, here's the Barenaked Ladies on the Berg.

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Amherstburg's 107.9, The Berg. Hey, good morning. It's Mark McKenzie. Thank you so, so very much for tuning in today. If your child didn't bring home a Mother's Day card last week, I guess there may be a reason. Some schools and classrooms have now moved away from traditional Mother's Day and Father's Day crafts. They're saying the idea is to be more inclusive of kids who may not have a mom or a dad at home, or who may have a difficult family situation. And look, I get the sensitivity. You know, you don't want a little kid sitting there feeling terrible when everyone else is making a card for someone that maybe they don't have in their life. But I also understand why parents get frustrated, right? Like, those little homemade cards matter, right? My wife even said, she's like, I'm shocked they didn't make a card at school. Now, you know, I think also, though, maybe somebody lives with their uncle or their aunt, right? Like, I know that my son, there's someone in his class, he lives with his uncle. Well, you could still make your uncle a Father's Day card, and you could, I mean, that's kind of his father, right? And you could say, look, I know you're not technically my father, but, you know, you kind of are, and so I'm going to celebrate you on Father's Day, right? I think there's also that as well, right? So, or, you know what, just let the kid make the card again for whoever they want. Mom, dad, grandma, grandpa, again, uncle, guardian, whoever. I don't think we need to turn construction paper and crayons into another culture war, right? That's just my opinion. Just give the kids options and let families be families, no matter what they look like. Here's Serena Ryder on The Berg.

Emma Spurks 107.9 The Berg. It's Wednesday already, yeah, which means Rivertown Times Week in Review. Going to be coming up for you at 12 noon today. Mix of sun and clouds, high of about 12 this afternoon. Currently sitting at about 10 Celsius here at the Berg Studios on Sandwich South in Emmitsburg. Here's Teddy Swims. 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

Hammesburg's 107.9 The Berg with The Killers. When You Were Young, it is Mark McKenzie, Rivertown Times Week in Review. 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And don't forget about What Makes Hammesburg Great. 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
1: I'm Xander Kelly, filling in for Barbara Brooks with 107 News, brought to you by the Hearing and Dizziness Clinic. Amherstburg fire crews responded to a house fire in the 7,000 block of Eagle Crescent around 6:30 p.m. on Tuesday. Fire officials say the blaze started in the basement and caused smoke damage throughout the home. One resident was checked to the scene, according to Fire Chief Michael Mio. Mio says that working smoke alarms alerted the resident and reminds the public to make sure alarms are installed and tested regularly. The fire has been ruled accidental, with damage estimated at about $30,000. We Care for Kids Foundation has come through in a big way to support the purchases of new equipment at Windsor Regional Hospital. The local children's charity presented their annual check to Windsor Regional Hospital Foundation for $286,620, which will help cover the cost of equipment in the pediatric unit, family birthing center, neonatal intensive care unit, and surgery. Christina Nacarado, executive director of the Windsor Regional Hospital Foundation, says that they are very grateful for We Care for Kids' continued support of urgently needed equipment to help care for Windsor Regional Hospital's youngest patients. We Care for Kids raises funds to support local pediatric programs through foundation-run events and initiatives. This year's funding helped purchase a newborn jaundice meter for the Family Birthing Center, pediatric ventilators for the NICU, and ultra-slim pediatric scopes for the surgical unit. The Windsor Police Service has arrested a 34-year-old man after a bank employee reported suspicious activity linked to identity fraud. Shortly before 12 p.m. on May 11th, officers responded to a financial institution on the 2600 block of Tecumseh Road East after an employee reported an individual attempting to use stolen identification. Investigators determined the suspect had presented a stolen driver's license to try to fraudulently obtain funds. Bank staff contacted police, and officers quickly arrived on scene and arrested the suspect as he attempted to flee. Officers located and seized several items connected to the investigation, including stolen ID cards, debit cards, and credit cards. Curtis Michael Dylan James Sharp, 34, is charged with fraud under $5,000, impersonation of another with intent to gain advantage, possession of identity information for a fraudulent purpose, possession of identity documents belonging to another person, possession of a forged document with the intent to commit an offense, possession of property obtained by a crime under $5,000, and failure to comply with a probation order. Anyone with information is asked to contact the Financial Crimes Unit at 519-255-6700, extension 4330. In sports, the Detroit Tigers lost to the New York Mets last night 2-10. Their next game is set for tonight. And the Detroit Pistons lost to the Cleveland Cavaliers 103-112 Monday. Their next game is set for tonight. Today's forecast is cloudy with a 40% chance of showers, with west wind blowing 30 kilometers an hour up to 50 kilometers an hour, with a high of 15 and a low of 8. 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

Amherstburg's 107.9 on the Berg with the David Bowie. It's going to be a mix of sun and clouds today, high 12. Currently sitting at about 10 Celsius here at the Berg Studios on Sandwich South in Amherstburg. Huge news if you are a coffee and donut lover. A big chain going to be coming to Canada. We'll talk about it in a couple minutes. First, it's Moist on the Berg.

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Guns N' Roses, it's Amesburg's 107.9 The Bergen, online at ckbg.ca. Good morning. It's Mark McKenzie, and Dunkin' Donuts coming to Canada, opening hundreds of locations across Canada. It was announced yesterday. Looks like Tim Hortons going to be in for some competition. And I know there's probably people out there saying, an American coffee and donut chain, you want me to support that? Well, I mean, Tim Hortons has been owned by an American company since 1995. All right. So 30 years now, Tim Hortons has been owned by an American company. Wendy's bought them out in 1995. And then they ended up getting bought out by Burger King in 2014. So listen, they're already, Tim Hortons is owned by American companies. So, you know, what's the difference? I love Dunkin' Donuts, personally. Like, I really do. I don't know if it's because we don't have it here. So it's like almost like something special. When you go to the States, you can get your Dunkin' Donuts. But it'll be interesting to see how this goes. They've been in Canada before. Didn't really work. Now they're saying it's time. It's time to come back. So they're going to be under an agreement with Foodtastic, which actually operates brands like Second Cup and Quesada, Freshy, and Pita Pit, among others. So they're going to have exclusive rights to develop the Dunkin' brand nationally through corporate and franchise-operated locations. So I hope that we end up getting a few down here. Again, competition is good for everybody, right? Here's Brian Adams on Amesburg's 107.9 The Berg.

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Air the Foo Fighters, it's Everlong, Amos Berg's 107.9 The Berg. Hey, good morning, it's Mark McKenzie, mix of sun and clouds today. High 12, currently sitting at about 10 Celsius here at the Berg Studios on Sandwich South in Amosburg. And I know we've talked about it a couple times, but I'm so excited that Cortha Dairy and the Tragically Hip have teamed up to create a new ice cream flavor, the Tragically Chip. If you haven't heard, it's whiskey, maple whiskey flavored ice cream, dark chocolatey chunks and a rich black cherry ripple. 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I know we don't have any Cortha Dairies down here. You can get their ice cream at some local grocery stores. Even Costco sells it. But going to Cortha Dairy, there's just something about it. It's like, for some reason, it just tastes better. You know, the atmosphere just makes it taste better, I think. There's looking for a place to happen from the hip on Amosburg's 107.9 The Bird.

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0: Hammersburg's 107.9 on the Berg. Aerosmith living on the edge. Hey, good morning. It's Mark McKenzie. Currently sitting at 10 Celsius, getting up to a high of only about 12 this afternoon, but a mix of sun and clouds. We'll take a check your news headlines, Siri, at the top of the hour. Here's the Bare Naked Ladies.
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1: I'm Xander Kelly, filling in for Barbara Brooks with 107 News, brought to you by the Hearing and Dizziness Clinic. Amherstburg fire crews responded to a house fire in the 7,000 block of Eagle Crescent around 6:30 p.m. on Tuesday. Fire officials say the blaze started in the basement and caused smoke damage throughout the home. One resident was checked at the scene, according to Fire Chief Michael Mio. Mio says that working smoke alarms alerted the resident and reminds the public to make sure alarms are installed and tested regularly. The fire has been ruled accidental, with damage estimated at about $30,000. We Care for Kids Foundation has come through in a big way to support the purchases of new equipment at Windsor Regional Hospital. The local children's charity presented their annual check to Windsor Regional Hospital Foundation for $286,620, which will help cover the cost of equipment in the pediatric unit, family birthing center, neonatal intensive care unit, and surgery. Christina Nacarado, executive director of the Windsor Regional Hospital Foundation, says that they are very grateful for We Care for Kids' continued support of urgently needed equipment to help care for Windsor Regional Hospital's youngest patients. We Care for Kids raises funds to support local pediatric programs through foundation-run events and initiatives. This year's funding helped purchase a newborn jaundice meter for the Family Birthing Center, pediatric ventilators for the NICU, and ultra-slim pediatric scopes for the surgical unit. The Windsor Police Service has arrested a 34-year-old man after a bank employee reported suspicious activity linked to identity fraud. Shortly before 12 p.m. on May 11th, officers responded to a financial institution on the 2600 block of Tecumseh Road East after an employee reported an individual attempting to use stolen identification. Investigators determined the suspect had presented a stolen driver's license to try to fraudulently obtain funds. Bank staff contacted police and officers quickly arrived on scene and arrested the suspect as he attempted to flee. Officers located and seized several items connected to the investigation, including stolen ID cards, debit cards, and credit cards. Curtis Michael Dylan James Sharp, 34, is charged with fraud under $5,000, impersonation of another with intent to gain advantage, possession of identity information for a fraudulent purpose, possession of identity documents belonging to another person, possession of a forged document with the intent to commit an offense, possession of property obtained by a crime under $5,000, and failure to comply with a probation order. Anyone with information is asked to contact the Financial Crimes Unit at 519-
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Mix of sun and clouds today. High of 12. It is Wednesday, which means Rivertown Times Week in Review. Going to be coming up for you at 12 noon today. Pistons back in action tonight. We'll talk about it coming up in a few minutes. Here's Tom Cochran on The Berg.

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Love that one from Heart. It's These Dreams on Amos Ferg's 107.9 The Berg. Pistons back in action tonight. Little Caesars Arena back at home. And the series with Cleveland now tied 2-2. Detroit lost game four after Donovan Mitchell like literally took over for Cleveland. He finished with 43 points, including 39 in the second half. Cleveland ended up winning 112-103 on Monday night. So now it becomes a real test for this Pistons team. I mean, look, you know, young teams can be exciting, but playoff basketball, it's where you find out who can take a punch and answer back. So game five again tonight in Detroit. This is the kind of game either grab control of the series again or suddenly this whole thing starts to feel a little bit uncomfortable. So I hope that the Pistons can get a win tonight at home. Here's State of Shock. 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

Hammersburg's 107.9 The Berg. Chad Kruger and Josie Scott with Hero. Hey, good morning. It is Mark McKenzie, Mixes and Clouds today. High 12. Currently, we're sitting at about 11 here at the Berg Studios on Sandwich South in Amherstburg. And Stephen Colbert heading into the final stretch of The Late Show. CBS not exactly sending him off quietly. Final episode going to air May 21st. And the guest list leading up to it is stacked. Jimmy Fallon, Jimmy Kimmel, Seth Meyers, John Oliver, all part of the farewell run. So are Julia Louis-Dreyfus, Pedro Pascal, Tom Hanks, David Letterman, of course, who hosted The Late Show before. Colbert took over. CBS, of course, saying the decision to end the show came down to money. And honestly, I think that tells you everything about where TV's at now, right? Like, late night used to be like appointment viewing, and now most people just see kind of the best parts the next morning in like a 45-second clip where they're brushing their teeth, right? 33 years, though, of the Late Show brand, which Letterman, of course, created, and then Colbert, only two hosts for this show. And it proves just how amazing and talented David Letterman was. He kept that show going for so long, and then, you know, Colbert took over, and unfortunately, the ratings just aren't where they were when Letterman had it. And again, times have changed too, right? Viewing habits have changed. I'll tell you this much. I'm in bed early. I mean, I'm up early, so I'm in bed by like 9 o'clock. Like, and even before I was doing morning radio, I was in bed before 9 o'clock. So, you know, I'm not staying up late to watch these late night talk shows. And I mean, I don't even stay up late on the weekends to watch SNL. I know some people do, fewer and fewer, it seems, every year. And I think that's part of it, too. Listen, if it was on at, you know, 6 or 7 o'clock, I would watch it. And maybe that's what they should have done. Maybe they should have said, you know what? We're going to move it earlier because nobody's staying up till 11:30 to watch this stuff. Try it. See if it works. Put it in prime time. Here's Post Malone featuring Morgan Wallen. It's Amherstburg's 107.9 The Berg.

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Emmitsburg's 107.9 The Berg with John Mayer. Hey, good morning. It's Mark McKenzie. Mix of sun and cloud today with a high of 12. Currently sitting at about 11. Here at the Berg Studios on Sandwich South in Emmitsburg. Yeah, not going to get much warmer than it is right now, unfortunately. We'll take a check your news headlines at the top of the hour. Here's Sum 41. It's In Too Deep on the Berg.

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1: I'm Xander Kelly, filling in for Barbara Brooks with 107 News, brought to you by the Hearing and Dizziness Clinic. Amherstburg fire crews responded to a house fire in the 7,000 block of Eagle Crescent around 6:30 p.m. on Tuesday. Fire officials say the blaze started in the basement and caused smoke damage throughout the home. One resident was checked at the scene, according to Fire Chief Michael Mio. Mio says that working smoke alarms alerted the resident and reminds the public to make sure alarms are installed and tested regularly. The fire has been ruled accidental, with damage estimated at about $30,000. We Care for Kids Foundation has come through in a big way to support the purchases of new equipment at Windsor Regional Hospital. The local children's charity presented their annual check to Windsor Regional Hospital Foundation for $286,620, which will help cover the cost of equipment in the pediatric unit, family birthing center, neonatal intensive care unit, and surgery. Christina Nacarado, executive director of the Windsor Regional Hospital Foundation, says that they are very grateful for We Care for Kids' continued support of urgently needed equipment to help care for Windsor Regional Hospital's youngest patients. We Care for Kids raises funds to support local pediatric programs through foundation-run events and initiatives. This year's funding helped purchase a newborn jaundice meter for the Family Birthing Center, pediatric ventilators for the NICU, and ultra-slim pediatric scopes for the surgical unit. The Windsor Police Service has arrested a 34-year-old man after a bank employee reported suspicious activity linked to identity fraud. Shortly before 12 p.m. on May 11th, officers responded to a financial institution on the 2600 block of Tecumseh Road East after an employee reported an individual attempting to use stolen identification. Investigators determined the suspect had presented a stolen driver's license to try to fraudulently obtain funds. Bank staff contacted police and officers quickly arrived on scene and arrested the suspect as he attempted to flee. Officers located and seized several items connected to the investigation, including stolen ID cards, debit cards, and credit cards. Curtis Michael Dylan James Sharp, 34, is charged with fraud under $5,000, impersonation of another with intent to gain advantage, possession of identity information for a fraudulent purpose, possession of identity documents belonging to another person, possession of a forged document with the intent to commit an offense, possession of property obtained by a crime under $5,000, and failure to comply with a probation order. Anyone with information is asked to contact the Financial Crimes Unit at 519-255-6700, extension 4330. In sports, the Detroit Tigers lost to the New York Mets last night 2-10. Their next game is set for tonight. And the Detroit Pistons lost to the Cleveland Cavaliers 103-112 Monday. Their next game is set for tonight. Today's forecast is cloudy with a 40% chance of showers, with west wind blowing 30 kilometers an hour up to 50 kilometers an hour, with a high of 15 and a low of 8. 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I'm Xander Kelly, filling in for Barbara Brooks for The Berg.

There's Sloan. It's Money City Maniacs, Amherstburg's Outwork Radio Station 107.9 The Berg. It's Wednesday, which means River 10 Times Week in Review going to be coming up for you at 12 noon today. We'll talk about AI coming up because some people are asking ChatGPT some personal questions, and you may not want to do that. I'll let you know why coming up in a few. Here's Tracy Chapman on Amherstburg's 107.9 The Berg.

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VH, it's Amherstburg's 107.9, The Berg. And Sammy Hagar made an interesting post a few days back on TikTok. It was like an old video of VH on stage. Of course, Sammy singing, though. And it was directed, like, the message was directed to Alex Van Halen, almost saying, like, can we just bury the hatchet? We had so many good times together. Let's just bury the hatchet. And so a lot of people then speculating and saying, does Sammy, like, want to do a reunion or something? Put, you know, Eddie Van Halen's son Wolfgang on guitar and maybe bring the band back together for, like, one show or a tour? I don't know. Or maybe he's just saying, you know what, like, we're getting old. We're not going to be here forever. Can we at least, like, just get along? Like, we don't have to hang out all the time, but let's just, yeah, bury the hatchet. I don't know. But again, you know, you do something like that so publicly, and then everybody speculates. You know what I'm saying? I know I said we'd talk about AI coming up, so we will. And why maybe you shouldn't be asking ChatGPT some personal questions. We'll talk about it in a couple minutes. Here's Avril Lavigne on The Berg.

Amos Perks 107.9 The Berg with The Offspring. So there's a story going around warning people to think twice before asking ChatGPT some really personal questions. And like, I know this is a weird one, you know, for some people, because there's some people out there who literally, you know, just use ChatGPT for everything. They really do. But they say don't treat AI like your therapist or your doctor or your lawyer, your accountant, or even a diary. Now, like, I get it. It can be useful, but it's still software, right? So they're saying, like, don't be putting in passwords. Don't be giving banking information or private medical details or legal problems, even like workplace secrets or anything that you wouldn't want attached to an account somewhere. Because, listen, I mean, it could get hacked. You never know, right? The other issue is that AI can sometimes be, like, too agreeable. And if you ask it a deeply personal question, it may give you an answer that sounds confident, but that doesn't mean it's right. So use it for ideas. Use it for research. Maybe help writing something. If you need to redo your resume, cool. You know, but don't hand it, like, your entire private life and assume, like, nothing can go sideways, because unfortunately it sounds like a lot of people are doing that nowadays, treating it like it's their best friend. Here's Tal Bachman. 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

0: Hemisphere's 107.9 The Berg with Whitesnake. Hey, good morning. It's Mark McKenzie. I'm getting on out of here. Rivertown Times Week in Review up at 12 noon today. Go Pistons. Hopefully they can get a win at home tonight and take the lead again in that series against the Cavs. All being well, talk to you tomorrow 6 to 10 a.m. Going to leave you with the Bare Naked Ladies on The Berg.
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1: I'm Xander Kelly, filling in for Barbara Brooks with 107 News, brought to you by the Hearing and Dizziness Clinic. Amherstburg fire crews responded to a house fire in the 7,000 block of Eagle Crescent around 6:30 p.m. on Tuesday. Fire officials say the blaze started in the basement and caused smoke damage throughout the home. One resident was checked to the scene, according to Fire Chief Michael Mio. Mio says that working smoke alarms alerted the resident and reminds the public to make sure alarms are installed and tested regularly. The fire has been ruled accidental, with damage estimated at about $30,000. We Care for Kids Foundation has come through in a big way to support the purchases of new equipment at Windsor Regional Hospital. The local children's charity presented their annual check to Windsor Regional Hospital Foundation for $286,620, which will help cover the cost of equipment in the pediatric unit, family birthing center, neonatal intensive care unit, and surgery. Christina Necorado, executive director of the Windsor Regional Hospital Foundation, says that they are very grateful for We Care for Kids' continued support of urgently needed equipment to help care for Windsor Regional Hospital's youngest patients. We Care for Kids raises funds to support local pediatric programs through foundation-run events and initiatives. This year's funding helped purchase a newborn jaundice meter for the Family Birthing Center, pediatric ventilators for the NICU, and ultra-slim pediatric scopes for the surgical unit. The Windsor Police Service has arrested a 34-year-old man after a bank employee reported suspicious activity linked to identity fraud. Shortly before 12 p.m. on May 11th, officers responded to a financial institution on the 2600 block of Tecumseh Road East after an employee reported an individual attempting to use stolen identification. Investigators determined the suspect had presented a stolen driver's license to try to fraudulently obtain funds. Bank staff contacted police and officers quickly arrived on scene and arrested the suspect as he attempted to flee. Officers located and seized several items connected to the investigation, including stolen ID cards, debit cards, and credit cards. Curtis Michael Dylan James Sharp, 34, is charged with fraud under $5,000, impersonation of another with intent to gain advantage, possession of identity information for a fraudulent purpose, possession of identity documents belonging to another person, possession of a forged document with the intent to commit an offense, possession of property obtained by a crime under $5,000, and failure to comply with a probation order. Anyone with information is asked to contact the Financial Crimes Unit at 519-255-6700, extension 4330. In sports, the Detroit Tigers lost to the New York Mets last night 2-10. Their next game is set for tonight. And the Detroit Pistons lost to the Cleveland Cavaliers 103-112 Monday. Their next game is set for tonight. Today's forecast is cloudy with a 40% chance of showers, with west wind blowing 30 kilometers an hour up to 50 kilometers an hour, with a high of 15 and a low of 8. 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
1: I'm Xander Kelly, filling in for Barbara Brooks with 107 News, brought to you by the Hearing and Dizziness Clinic. Amherstburg fire crews responded to a house fire in the 7,000 block of Eagle Crescent around 6:30 p.m. on Tuesday. Fire officials say the blaze started in the basement and caused smoke damage throughout the home. One resident was checked to the scene, according to Fire Chief Michael Mio. Mio says that working smoke alarms alerted the resident and reminds the public to make sure alarms are installed and tested regularly. The fire has been ruled accidental, with damage estimated at about $30,000. We Care for Kids Foundation has come through in a big way to support the purchases of new equipment at Windsor Regional Hospital. The local children's charity presented their annual check to Windsor Regional Hospital Foundation for $286,620, which will help cover the cost of equipment in the pediatric unit, family birthing center, neonatal intensive care unit, and surgery. Christina Necorado, executive director of the Windsor Regional Hospital Foundation, says that they are very grateful for We Care for Kids' continued support of urgently needed equipment to help care for Windsor Regional Hospital's youngest patients. We Care for Kids raises funds to support local pediatric programs through foundation-run events and initiatives. This year's funding helped purchase a newborn jaundice meter for the Family Birthing Center, pediatric ventilators for the NICU, and ultra-slim pediatric scopes for the surgical unit. The Windsor Police Service has arrested a 34-year-old man after a bank employee reported suspicious activity linked to identity fraud. Shortly before 12 p.m. on May 11th, officers responded to a financial institution on the 2600 block of Tecumseh Road East after an employee reported an individual attempting to use stolen identification. Investigators determined the suspect had presented a stolen driver's license to try to fraudulently obtain funds. Bank staff contacted police and officers quickly arrived on scene and arrested the suspect as he attempted to flee. Officers located and seized several items connected to the investigation, including stolen ID cards, debit cards, and credit cards. Curtis Michael Dylan James Sharp, 34, is charged with fraud under $5,000, impersonation of another with intent to gain advantage, possession of identity information for a fraudulent purpose, possession of identity documents belonging to another person, possession of a forged document with the intent to commit an offense, possession of property obtained by a crime under $5,000, and failure to comply with a probation order. Anyone with information is asked to contact the Financial Crimes Unit at 519-

0: work.
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now presenting In Memoriam, brought to you by CKBG Cares. Annabelle Benito. It is with heavy hearts that we announce the peaceful passing of our beloved mother and meme, Annabelle Benito, May 8th at 94 years of age. She is now reunited with her beloved husband, Roger, as well as her parents, Madeline and Etienne Poisson. She was a cherished and loving mother of Francis and Sarah Benito, Carmel Rochelot and Paul Mulder, the late Timothy and Cherry Benito, and Brian and Debbie Benito, and proud and dear meme and great meme to many grandchildren. Annabelle is predeceased by 13 siblings and will be dearly missed by many nieces, nephews, and cousins. The family would like to thank the PSWs at ParaMed and Amy's Helping Hands for their care and compassion for our mother. Thank you also goes out to the doctors and nurses at Windsor Regional Hospital Met Campus for their kindness and care. If you so desire, memorial donations to Operation Smile or the Windsor Cancer Center Foundation would be appreciated by the family. Family and friends are invited to the James H. Sutton Funeral Home here in Amherstburg this coming Wednesday, May 13th from 4 to 8 p.m. A private interment will be held by the immediate family. Robert John Campbell. On May 9th, Robert passed away peacefully surrounded by his friends and neighbor. Beloved partner to Laura Axford, he was a cherished son to the late William and Mary Ann Campbell, and good friend to Al Chabon, who was not only a good neighbor, but was very dear to Robert and always gave him a hand and looked after property maintenance. He will be dearly missed by his extended family and friends. He loved working for the Navy and loved sailing. He always dreamt of sailing. He was known for his excellent memory of all the ship's names and styles. He was born and raised on a farm with his beloved mother, Mary Ann, as well as his grandparents. He loved animals, especially his dogs, Sport and Bella. He was known for his humor as well as his laugh. Anything he did, he always had a smile and had a big heart and would do anything for everyone. On a side note, he loved Al's cooking. In memory of Robert, donations can be made to St. Jude Children's Hospital. Family and friends are invited to the James H. Sutton Funeral Home this coming Friday, May 15th from 9 a.m. to 10 a.m., followed by a chapel service at 10 a.m. at the funeral home. This has been In Memoriam, brought to you by CKBG.

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1: Kind of a nice day out there, a little chilly, but at least the sun's out, so we're turning in the right direction, I think.
2: Yeah, I know it rained last night, but the sun's out today, at least as we're recording this, and hopefully it stays out and we get some nice, beautiful weather today.
1: And heading into the May long weekend, it's kind of the unofficial kickoff to summer, so I'm sure hot and humid days are ahead.
2: Yeah, there's supposed to be really warm days this weekend. Again, I'm not a weatherman, but the weather forecasts I've seen call for warm, if not hot, temperatures. So if you like the heat and you like getting outside, this might be the weekend for you.
1: My pool's open, so I'm ready. Turning our attention to the paper, Amherstburg Chamber of Commerce held their 21st Annual Business Excellence Awards last Thursday night out at the Columbian Club in McGregor. 16 local businesses, nonprofits, and individuals were recognized that night.
2: It was a good night overall. We've got extensive coverage in this week's RTT starting on page 1. I believe it continues on 9 and 13. And
1: there's also an ad.
2: On 15. So if you missed the Chamber Awards, make sure you pick up this week's RTT because we're all over it. Again, as you said, there's 16 local winners. We've got a couple featured on our front page and even more on the inside. That was a good evening overall. It was just a nice meal. We had And the lengthy award ceremony, and it's lengthy because of a lot of worthy businesses recognized. So we've got the full list and full story in this week's RTT, and it's the lead story on our website at rivertowntimes.com. I know Grow Live Biologicals was a large business of the year, and I believe it was the Garage Gym at one small business of the year. And so and there's all kinds of awards and all kinds of fun stuff and
1: lots of good pictures.
2: A lot of pictures. It's a bit of a challenge to get everyone in the paper this week just because there's so many, but that's the kind of challenge I like because it means a lot of good businesses, a lot of good people are being recognized. So again, check out the story on this week's RTT and a personal note, thanks for the nomination. I was up for one of the awards, so I appreciate that to my nominator. I didn't win the award, but just to be in the same group as the other nominees was just a pleasure and an honor. And how can you be disappointed when the person who does win the award is the Amherstburg Food and Fellowship Mission with Tim McAllister up there accepting it? So how can you complain about that? You can't. But
1: stiff competition.
2: Exactly. The mission's a very worthy award winner. That's the Believe Amherstburg Award they took home. And so congratulations to the folks at the mission and to Tim and his team of volunteers. And they're recognized. I know the Legion was recognized. A whole slew of people were recognized as part of the Business Excellence Award. So, again, check out the Rivertown Times and for the full story. And hope you enjoy reading because it's a long one.
1: It was a proud mama moment for me. My daughter Kira was nominated. Didn't win, but that doesn't matter. It was a great list of nominees in that category for Kira for the Youth Leadership Award. And of course, you were nominated too. Like I said, my mama heart was pretty proud that night of the two of you.
2: Yeah, it was a good night overall. We might not have won the awards, but there's no real losing either because, great people did win the awards. So that's a great night overall.
1: Town Council met Monday night. A major topic of debate on the evening were the proposed upgrades to the Premier Baseball Diamond at the Libro Center.
2: It's a total budget of about $375,000, new turf. Sounds like they're going to be moving home plate out about 20 feet because they've got to deal with Baseball Canada regulations and they've got new turf, new clay, and just going to be a bit of a different look for the ball diamond. So so some upgrades are coming to that. Yes, it comes with a cost, but it's going to be the turf is nearing the end of its life anyway. So I know they mentioned manager of facility services, Terry Fazen, was mentioning on some of the parts of the turf, especially on the infield, the clay is mixing with the turf. And so it's kind of having a negative effect on the turf itself. So that's going to be all dug out and replaced. And again, they're going to be moving home plate out and just make sure that Baseball Canada regulations are being met. And I guess the town is saying that they've lost out on some tournaments. So hopefully that's all gets looked after. And that the premier baseball diamond becomes everything that it always has been and can continue to do so. So look for some repairs coming and upgrades. I'm not even sure. I've got to get the timeline to be, if I'm being perfectly honest.
1: Will they play the rest of this season there or before it starts? Or
2: I think so, yeah, because I know the university plays on it, the University of Windsor, and they, I believe they're in the fall, so I assume it's probably sometime over the course of the summer, I would think.
1: My son is going to be playing out there with the U18, so I wonder if it would be relocated somewhere else, Malden maybe or something.
2: Maybe, yeah. And again, I would have to double check when they're actually going to be doing the work.
1: Malden Field looks good.
2: Yeah, I know they've talked about that as well at council on Monday night. I know Councillor Peter Courtney was wondering what additional amenities out there. There's a shelter out there. There's a removal of fencing. There's a new playground out there.
1: Is it open?
2: I don't know. I know I've seen people on the playground, but the fencing's still up. So I think people are getting excited to use it.
1: Kids over and just toss your kid over the fence.
2: Exactly. Yeah, there's
1: a giant playpen.
2: Exactly. Yeah. I didn't see a giant teeter totter that would kind of vault like kids over. I think people are finding their way in, but eventually it's going to be officially opened. And Councillor Courtney wants some washrooms and a canteen out there as well. So to
1: really, there isn't a canteen now.
2: There's an older building out there, but
1: at the front of the road. Eh?
2: Yeah, but I think they're looking to do some upgrades in that department as well. So again, it's going to be part of future capital budget discussions, and that'll be with the new council. Obviously, this current council has dealt with all four budgets they have the power to deal with. So we'll see what the new council does going forward as upgrades are being sought out there as well.
1: Speaking of council, this week's paper features profiles of mayoral candidate Frank Sarasa and deputy mayor candidate Bill Petruniak.
2: Check that out. Find out what their positions are on issues, and we got those on page 3 of this week's RTT, and just so everyone knows, we are aware that there's a two other councillor candidates, Lana Lasagna and Tony Pietrangelo, that have filed as of this recording. So we'll make sure everyone gets up to speed on all candidates. Look for that. Just keep looking at the RTT next week and weeks going forward, and we'll get more information on candidates in the Rivertown Times. And we want people to be aware of who the candidates are and what they stand for, and do our part in terms of informing the community as the October 26th municipal election gets closer and closer. And we'll stay on top of it and find out where things stand with the candidates.
1: The race to October is on. It's like baseball.
2: Yeah, exactly. Yeah, we don't have a 162 game schedule, but
1: feels like it some days.
2: At the rate it's going, we might have 162 candidates.
1: Yeah,
2: this is not official, but I would not be surprised if Amherstburg's leading the way in candidates. We have 4 for mayor, 2 for deputy mayor, and now 2 for councillor as of this recording. And
1: yeah,
2: and we're checking the town website frequently to see.
1: It's only been 2 weeks.
2: Exactly. Yeah, opened May 1st. So,
1: oh my word,
2: the race is already on.
1: Community Living Essex County brought mayors, members of council, municipal staff, and supporters together for a luncheon last Thursday in Maidstone to highlight all the agency has been up to this last year.
2: Luncheon with the mayors, and speaking of 21st anniversaries, 21st annual events, it was also the 21st annual for the luncheon with the mayors at St. Mary's Hall in Maidstone. I know Amherstburg was represented there, along with six other county municipalities. So there's 7 in total, of course. And find out more about what the agency is doing, from ADUs to respite supports to employment supports, and just all kinds of different opportunities available. And just it was a roughly 90-minute presentation, and just very worthwhile, a lot of information shared, and just what people can do to join the movement, so to speak. We got more information on page 6 of this week's issue of the Rivertown Times, and just a lot of what is happening with the agency. And I know the ADUs, that's alternative dwelling units. That's where the agency is building smaller units on existing properties that the agency runs, manages, owns, and runs. And it's just to give independence and freedom to those with disabilities that are able to live on their own. Obviously, there's a lot of cases they do have workers and stuff, you know, checking in on them. But this way, they get to a little place of their own. They get some independence, and they're able to have the life they want. And it was a great presentation. We have more information on the website and on page 6 of the print edition, so make sure you check that out.
1: A few fire hydrants around town received a much-needed makeover from grade 11 and 12 art students at North Star High School last week.
2: Students in Andrea Craig Wam's, Samantha Thomas's classes at North Star got a makeover, and so a lot of historical themes on some of the hydrants, about 12 of them in the downtown core, Dalhousie Street, Fort Mulder Drive, and Blaird Avenue. Got some repainting work done and some touch-up work done. And a neat touch, what I thought was the original artist who did it in 1994, Ron Fryer, was out. And he was a little looking at the process and the progress of the fire hydrants, and he was liking what he saw. And so check them out in the downtown core. And they start in and around the Boblo property, right where the beer store is. And if you head north on Dalhousie all the way to Fort Malden Drive, fire hydrants, it's on the west side of the street. We're redone, and just follow Fort Malden Drive around to Laird Avenue, and they go up to about, it's either Maple or Oak on the east side of Laird Avenue. So check them out, and a lot of work done over 2 days by students from North Star High School.
1: The Amherstburg Horticultural Society held their annual plant sale and family fun fest last Saturday, and organizers were extremely pleased with the turnout. I know you were out there, and were you offering tips on tulip planting or demonstrations? Were you?
2: No, I was open to getting some tips, but my tulips surprised me this year, and so I took a look around, and a lot of the plants were gone by the time I got there. I got there maybe about an hour and a half into it, and I think that by that point, they'd about 3/4 of our plants, I think they said.
1: And they only opened at 9 or 10?
2: They opened at noon, but noon. I got there about 1 or 1:30. I rolled in at GL Heritage, and they went through a lot of their plants.

0: tour does go by, we can admire what's left of my tulips at that point. I don't know if there's anything will be left.
1: It'll be pretty wilted, I think.
0: Yeah, so...
1: But maybe you have something new. You think you might have planted mistakenly or intentionally planted hydrangeas, so that'll tell.
0: Yeah, who knows what'll come out of that pot in my front driveway patio area. So we'll see what happens there.
1: Turning our attention to sports, we should just call this the baseball report. Opening day for Amherstburg Minor Baseball was held last weekend, and North Star Baseball continues. The boys finished last week 3-2, and the girls' slow pitch split a pair of games as well.
0: If you're looking to take in some baseball action, the boys' baseball team is scheduled to be out at the Libro Center today. That's May 13th. First pitch at 3:30. And they host the Erie Migration Coyotes. We'll see how they do. And they've been playing fairly decent this year. They can see if they can get the bats going and the gloves playing solid. So, again, that's first pitch at the Libro Center. That's at 3:30 p.m. this afternoon against the Erie Migration Coyotes. The girls have one more regular season game left, and that's tomorrow. That's actually a makeup game. They were supposed to play last Tuesday in Leamington. That got rained out, so it'll be this Thursday, so tomorrow, May 14th, back out at the Leamington Kinsmen Baseball Diamonds. And if you want to make the trek to Leamington, it's tomorrow afternoon. I believe it's 3 o'clock or 3:30, first pitch. And just a very quick note on soccer. The boys and girls teams at North Star have now completed their years. Both came up short in playoff action. The girls, I believe it was Monday, they were out in Essex. And they came out a bit short, but great season for them. And the boys, of course, they finished up their season. So that's it for soccer this year, at least for North Star High School.
1: They were 0-6
0: 6 in the regular season, so it was a tough year for them. Yeah. But they worked hard. They tried. So
1: they had a lot of fun. A lot of my son's friends are on that team, and they had a lot of fun.
0: That's amazing. That's why you play sports, right? At the end of the day, it's if you had fun doing it, it was worth the time.
1: And they appreciate you going out. Just a little bit of Admiral news. Spring training is being held, and it's in full swing out in Tecumseh.
0: And it started Monday night at Tecumseh Arena, and the Admirals are checking out some of the new signees and some of the fresh blood that you could see on the ice come this fall when they return to the Libro Center and start the 26-27 PGHL Staubs Division regular season. Of course, as we mentioned in past weeks, Paul Bourdignon back behind the bench as head coach, and he, the general manager, Andrew Sykes, and their team were just taking a look at some players and seeing what's what out at with the Admirals, and we'll see who takes the ice for them next season. We got the full story on page 15 on in this week's RTT and also on our website at rivertowntimes.com.
1: That's pretty much it for this week for news. We did want to take a moment, though, and last week on our front page, we featured Miss June Buchanan. It was her 100th birthday, and we just want to let our readers and listeners know that, unfortunately, June passed away yesterday. So, you know, it was great to be out to celebrate her a week and a half ago, and then, she had a great day that Friday, and her actual birthday was last Monday. So, you know, I think her last few days and weeks were filled with a lot of love and her favorite people, but she will definitely, definitely be missed.
0: It was a pleasure to, you know, chat with her to do the story and honor. And
1: she used to come in too and help Louise deliver our papers.
0: I remember that. Yeah, just so we've known her for a while, not just for her 100th birthday celebration, but June was a wonderful lady, and our condolences go out to all who knew and loved her, and all who knew and loved her did include us. So you know, it's just sad to hear, but. She had a great life.
1: She sure did. Looking forward to the weekend. Perch on the patio this Friday night at the AMA. It's from 4:30 to 6:30. Cash only. You can eat in or take out. There is an ad, because I know there's going to be live entertainment. That ad is on page 6. So all the details there. It looks like they're having Common Ground live music from 5 to 8. But if you had fish and then you wanted to do more outdoor music, what's happening on Friday, Ron?
0: It's Music Off the Back Porch, returning to the back porch of the Parkhouse Museum, woo-hoo! 214 Dalhousie Street. 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They do accept donations. 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It's from 6 and lasts till about 8 o'clock. Bring your own lawn chair. That is recommended. They do have some folding chairs. They do usually do set out, but for your own comfort and to guarantee you get a chair, bringing your own lawn chair is recommended. Of course, all events when they're outside or weather permitting. Again, it's Music Off the Back Porch this Friday evening, May 15th, 6

0: 8 p.m., and the Park House is located at 214 Dalhousie Street. 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
1: Will there be Doc and the Rev this year on the docket on the for Music Off the Back Porch? Yes,
2: so for your listening pleasure, there will be Doc and the Rev.
1: There will?
2: Yeah.
1: This Friday?
0: This Friday.
1: Yeah. What? Great, you heard it here first.
2: We got sucked into the vortex.
1: Breaking news.
0: So you're the friends of Johnny Mac and Friends,
2: it sounds like. Yes, that's right. Yeah, a couple of them anyway. I'm not sure if they're going to be lasting friends after we finish.
1: Acquaintances after this. Well, that's so exciting. Now you have even more reason to go.
0: Exactly. We recommended you go before. Now we really recommend it now. It's
1: CKBG's own Terrence Morris.
0: And St. Andrew's Presbyterian's own Reverend Shirley Carlton. They're a wonderful husband and wife duo.
1: Amherstburg celebrity couple.
0: Exactly, yeah. And so make sure you check that out and check out all the musicians this Friday night.
1: Good stuff. Also, just a reminder that Monday is Victoria Day, so our office will be closed. And if you're looking to get into next week's issue, the deadline is tomorrow, Thursday, by 4 p.m.
0: Absolutely.
1: Oh, and the tourist guides.
0: Tourist guides are in.
1: I almost forgot.
0: I mentioned it earlier. And so we got information on the garden tour and a whole slew of information coming up in this summer.
1: From now until January, right?
0: Exactly, yeah.
1: So those will be out. Where Louise and Ashley are out stocking up some places in and around town. You and I'll hit the streets this afternoon. We have some located at the box outside of our door at 80 Richmond Street. There's some at Town Hall. There'll be some at the library. There's no reason that you should not know what is happening in Amherstburg for the next 12 months.
0: Exactly. A lot of work went into this. And
1: thank you to our advertisers.
0: Exactly. Yeah. So we're pretty proud of it. So make sure you pick up your copy.
1: All right, Amherstburg. Have a great day.
0: Have a great day. Have a great week. Thanks to Louise and Ashley.
1: We need to shout out Ashley. It was her birthday yesterday.
0: It was, yeah. So not only do we shout her and her mom Louise out for delivering our papers, we wish Ashley a happy belated birthday.
1: Yes, happy belated birthday. Have a good day, Amherstburg.
0: Have a great day. Have a great week. We'll be back on the airwaves of 107.9 FM next Wednesday at 12 noon and the replay at 4:30 p.m. Brought to you by the Hearing and Dizziness Clinic, located at 285 Sandwich Street South in Amherstburg, or also find us in LaSalle, Essex, and Windsor. 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

0: Hello, everybody. DJ Doobie here, live in the studio. Welcome to today's Midday Music and More Show, 107.9 FM. And boy, is today a great show. It is Wednesday. It is a cool Wednesday, 12 degrees Celsius, pretty overcast outside. We're going to brighten up your day with some great music. Also, being that it's Wednesday, that means Ronnie Chambers' Question of the Week at 12:45. You don't want to miss that. Some local events to talk to you about, some news as well. So don't touch that dial.
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DJ Doobie here, and it is just about 12:45, time for Ronnie Chambers' question of the week. This week, Ronnie asked, who are or were the nicest Amherstburg residents that you've ever met? Leanne said Francis and Marie Reno. Sandra said Mr. and Mrs. Chuck and Linda Piper. They were like a mom and dad to her. Sherry said Bill and Catherine Smith. Rest in peace. Mary said all my friends and family. Carol said Emily Jones. Jason said Larry and Jean Allen. Now, this is a little too much. I did not pay this man to say this. Mike said Spencer Doobie and Carly Jean. Michelle said Robert Pilon. Well, I'm flattered. That is Ronnie Chambers' question of the week here on the Berg. And I'm very surprised someone chose me in one of his questions. Thank you to Mike

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1: I'm Xander Kelly, filling in for Barbara Brooks with 107 News, brought to you by the Hearing and Dizziness Clinic. Amherstburg fire crews responded to a house fire in the 7,000 block of Eagle Crescent around 6:30 p.m. on Tuesday. Fire officials say the blaze started in the basement and caused smoke damage throughout the home. One resident was checked to the scene, according to Fire Chief Michael Mio. Mio says that working smoke alarms alerted the resident and reminds the public to make sure alarms are installed and tested regularly. The fire has been ruled accidental, with damage estimated at about $30,000. We Care for Kids Foundation has come through in a big way to support the purchases of new equipment at Windsor Regional Hospital. The local children's charity presented their annual check to Windsor Regional Hospital Foundation for $286,628, which will help cover the cost of equipment in the pediatric unit, family birthing center, neonatal intensive care unit, and surgery. Christina Nacarado, executive director of the Windsor Regional Hospital Foundation, says that they are very grateful for We Care for Kids' continued support of urgently needed equipment to help care for Windsor Regional Hospital's youngest patients. We Care for Kids raises funds to support local pediatric programs through foundation-run events and initiatives. This year's funding helped purchase a newborn jaundice meter for the Family Birthing Center, pediatric ventilators for the NICU, and ultra-slim pediatric scopes for the surgical unit. The Windsor Police Service has arrested a 34-year-old man after a bank employee reported suspicious activity linked to identity fraud. Shortly before 12 p.m. on May 11th, officers responded to a financial institution on the 2600 block of Tecumseh Road East after an employee reported an individual attempting to use stolen identification. Investigators determined the suspect had presented a stolen driver's license to try to fraudulently obtain funds. Bank staff contacted police and officers quickly arrived on scene and arrested the suspect as he attempted to flee. Officers located and seized several items connected to the investigation, including stolen ID cards, debit cards, and credit cards. Curtis Michael Dylan James Sharp, 34, is charged with fraud under $5,000, impersonation of another with intent to gain advantage, possession of identity information for a fraudulent purpose, possession of identity documents belonging to another person, possession of a forged document with the intent to commit an offense, possession of property obtained by a crime under $5,000, and failure to comply with a probation order. Anyone with information is asked to contact the Financial Crimes Unit at 519-255-6700, extension 4330. In sports, the Detroit Tigers lost to the New York Mets last night 2-10. Their next game is set for tonight. And the Detroit Pistons lost to the Cleveland Cavaliers 103-112 Monday. Their next game is set for tonight. Today's forecast is cloudy with a 40% chance of showers, with west wind blowing 30 kilometers an hour up to 50 kilometers an hour, with a high of 15 and a low of 8. 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I'm Xander Kelly, filling in for Barbara Brooks for The Berg.

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This is the Midday Music and More Show. It's me, DJ Doobie, here. And folks, we're at the top of the 1 o'clock hour. So that means that it is time to give you the first piece of On This Day in History for May 13th. Now, we are going back to the year 1940. Sir Winston Churchill made his famous speech to the House of Commons. This was Winston Churchill's first ever speech, where he said his famous quote, "I have nothing to offer but blood, toil, tears, and sweat." It was also his first speech as Prime Minister. What a way to introduce yourself to Britain. That is your first piece of On This Day in History here on The Berg. I will be back to chat with you shortly about some local events. Till then, let's get you back to the music. Here's Walk Off the Earth, Gang of Rhythm.

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Hey folks, DJ Doobie here, live in the studio. It's 1:22 your current time right now, 13 degrees Celsius and overcast still outside. And I enjoy reading. I've always enjoyed it ever since I was young. Don't do it as much as I should, but I still enjoy doing it. And a great place in town to grab some books is obviously the River Bookshop. And if you have children, grandchildren, you're the fun aunt or uncle and you want to take your niece or nephew out, Sunday is a great time to do that. They always have story time going on there at 11. And this week's story time is educator Ina Bernard. She's there to share stories about her knowledge for bees in the springtime. Come see what all the buzz is about this Sunday at 11 at the River Bookshop.

DJ Doobie here, live in the studio, 107.9 FM, your midday music and more show. And I just saw on the news last night, had to talk about it today, pretty wild. So over in Flat Rock, Michigan, not too far from us, black bear was wandering around a neighborhood. Now, this is rare. They do have black bears there, but it is rare. They leave the foresty areas and come into people's neighborhoods and whatnot. It's mating season. That's what experts are saying is the reason. They also said, avoid them. Yes, like I would like to go up to a black bear. So if you're in Flat Rock, Michigan, be aware. There's bears out there.

DJ Doobie here, live in the studio, folks. We have a little less than 8 minutes now until we get you to your top of the hour news with Barbara Brooks. Until then, we're going to close out this hour with some more great music, kicking it off with a bit of an oldie now. Bob featuring Hayley Williams. This is Airplane.

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1: I'm Xander Kelly, filling in for Barbara Brooks with 107 News, brought to you by the Hearing and Dizziness Clinic. Amherstburg fire crews responded to a house fire in the 7,000 block of Eagle Crescent around 6:30 p.m. on Tuesday. Fire officials say the blaze started in the basement and caused smoke damage throughout the home. One resident was checked to the scene, according to Fire Chief Michael Mio. Mio says that working smoke alarms alerted the resident and reminds the public to make sure alarms are installed and tested regularly. The fire has been ruled accidental, with damage estimated at about $30,000. We Care for Kids Foundation has come through in a big way to support the purchases of new equipment at Windsor Regional Hospital. The local children's charity presented their annual check to Windsor Regional Hospital Foundation for $286,628, which will help cover the cost of equipment in the pediatric unit, family birthing center, neonatal intensive care unit, and surgery. Christina Nacarado, executive director of the Windsor Regional Hospital Foundation, says that they are very grateful for We Care for Kids' continued support of urgently needed equipment to help care for Windsor Regional Hospital's youngest patients. We Care for Kids raises funds to support local pediatric programs through foundation-run events and initiatives. This year's funding helped purchase a newborn jaundice meter for the Family Birthing Center, pediatric ventilators for the NICU, and ultra-slim pediatric scopes for the surgical unit. The Windsor Police Service has arrested a 34-year-old man after a bank employee reported suspicious activity linked to identity fraud. Shortly before 12 p.m. on May 11th, officers responded to a financial institution on the 2600 block of Tecumseh Road East after an employee reported an individual attempting to use stolen identification. Investigators determined the suspect had presented a stolen driver's license to try to fraudulently obtain funds. Bank staff contacted police and officers quickly arrived on scene and arrested the suspect as he attempted to flee. Officers located and seized several items connected to the investigation, including stolen ID cards, debit cards, and credit cards. Curtis Michael Dylan James Sharp, 34, is charged with fraud under $5,000, impersonation of another with intent to gain advantage, possession of identity information for a fraudulent purpose, possession of identity documents belonging to another person, possession of a forged document with the intent to commit an offense, possession of property obtained by a crime under $5,000, and failure to comply with a probation order. Anyone with information is asked to contact the Financial Crimes Unit at 519-255-6700, extension 4330. In sports, the Detroit Tigers lost to the New York Mets last night 2-10. Their next game is set for tonight. And the Detroit Pistons lost to the Cleveland Cavaliers 103-112 Monday. Their next game is set for tonight. Today's forecast is cloudy with a 40% chance of showers, with west wind blowing 30 kilometers an hour up to 50 kilometers an hour, with a high of 15 and a low of 8. 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I'm Xander Kelly, filling in for Barbara Brooks for The Berg.

piece of On This Day in History. But we're getting four biopics in the next couple of years, all about the Beatles. George, John, Paul, Ringo, they are each getting their own. Sam Mendes is directing all four of them. Ringo Starr has been heavily involved so far. What was great that Ringo said about working with Mendes so far, you know, he pitched some things to Ringo, wanted to find out what was real, what wasn't, different ideas, all that. And, you know, Ringo had a pretty decent output. He told Sam Mendes straight up sometimes that I don't like this. This didn't happen. And Sam listened. So we might be getting four authentic Beatles biopics. I am looking forward to it. That is your second piece of On This Day in History here on The Berg. I will be back to chat with you shortly about some local events. Until then, got some more great music kicking it off with Matchbox 20, If You're Gone.

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My favorite Wings song, Band on the Run, here on 107.9 FM. It's DJ Doobie. 2:30 your current time on this Wednesday afternoon. Still 12 degrees Celsius out there. A little bit of a cooler day. Got a local event for you just down the road in Harrow on Friday, May 22nd. There is some line dancing going on at Shine Hospitality from 7 until 10. Food and drinks on site. The band Common Ground is going to be performing. You do not want to miss this event. Come on out for the Harrow Hoedown at Shine Hospitality once again on May 22nd, 7 until 10.

Arkells with Hand Me Downs on 107.9 FM. So today being Wednesday, Stanley Cup playoff action going on tonight. We'll see if Colorado can close out the Minnesota series tonight in five games. Puck drop is at 8 o'clock, and the Montreal Canadiens last night lost a heartbreaker 3-2 to Buffalo. That series is now tied at 2. So far, Montreal has had the best series in round one and round two of these playoffs, in my opinion. Pretty exciting action in the playoffs so far. Yeah.

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1: I'm Xander Kelly, filling in for Barbara Brooks with 107 News, brought to you by the Hearing and Dizziness Clinic. Amherstburg fire crews responded to a house fire in the 7,000 block of Eagle Crescent around 6:30 p.m. on Tuesday. Fire officials say the blaze started in the basement and caused smoke damage throughout the home. One resident was checked to the scene, according to Fire Chief Michael Mio. Mio says that working smoke alarms alerted the resident and reminds the public to make sure alarms are installed and tested regularly. The fire has been ruled accidental, with damage estimated at about $30,000. We Care for Kids Foundation has come through in a big way to support the purchases of new equipment at Windsor Regional Hospital. The local children's charity presented their annual check to Windsor Regional Hospital Foundation for $286,620, which will help cover the cost of equipment in the pediatric unit, family birthing center, neonatal intensive care unit, and surgery. Christina Nacarado, executive director of the Windsor Regional Hospital Foundation, says that they are very grateful for We Care for Kids' continued support of urgently needed equipment to help care for Windsor Regional Hospital's youngest patients. We Care for Kids raises funds to support local pediatric programs through foundation-run events and initiatives. This year's funding helped purchase a newborn jaundice meter for the Family Birthing Center, pediatric ventilators for the NICU, and ultra-slim pediatric scopes for the surgical unit. The Windsor Police Service has arrested a 34-year-old man after a bank employee reported suspicious activity linked to identity fraud. Shortly before 12 p.m. on May 11th, officers responded to a financial institution on the 2600 block of Tecumseh Road East after an employee reported an individual attempting to use stolen identification. Investigators determined the suspect had presented a stolen driver's license to try to fraudulently obtain funds. Bank staff contacted police, and officers quickly arrived on scene and arrested the suspect as he attempted to flee. Officers located and seized several items connected to the investigation, including stolen ID cards, debit cards, and credit cards. Curtis Michael Dylan James Sharp, 34, is charged with fraud under $5,000, impersonation of another with intent to gain advantage, possession of identity information for a fraudulent purpose, possession of identity documents belonging to another person, possession of a forged document with the intent to commit an offense, possession of property obtained by a crime under $5,000, and failure to comply with a probation order. Anyone with information is asked to contact the Financial Crimes Unit at 519-

107.9 FM. It's Spencer Doobie here live in the studio, folks. We are at the top of the 3 o'clock hour, so that means that it is time to give you the third piece of On This Day in History for May 13th. Now, we are going back to the year 1983. Reggie Jackson became the first major leaguer to strike out 2,000 times, not a record that you want to hold. He would eventually retire with a total of 2,597 strikeouts. Reggie was swinging at anything, chasing those pitches inside, outside, needed an oar sometimes to hit him so low. So that is your third piece of On This Day in History here on the Berg. Still have one more piece of On This Day in History for you. Then I will be telling you what today's national day is. Until then, let's get you back to the music. Here's Nickelback, Saving Me.

0: DJ Doobie here on 107.9 CKBG, and I have your final piece of On This Day in History for May 13th. We are going back to the year 1991. Apple released its Macintosh System 7.0. Qualities of the new operating system included virtual memory, personal file sharing, QuickTime, QuickDraw 3D, and an improved user interface. Today is National Apple Pie Day, and immediately I think of American Pie. Don't do what Jim did in that movie. Just enjoy some apple pie if you pick one up or bake one today. That is going to do it for On This Day in History, May 13th, here on The Berg. CKBG.
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1: I'm Xander Kelly, filling in for Barbara Brooks with 107 News, brought to you by the Hearing and Dizziness Clinic. Amherstburg fire crews responded to a house fire in the 7,000 block of Eagle Crescent around 6:30 p.m. on Tuesday. Fire officials say the blaze started in the basement and caused smoke damage throughout the home. One resident was checked to the scene, according to Fire Chief Michael Mio. Mio says that working smoke alarms alerted the resident and reminds the public to make sure alarms are installed and tested regularly. The fire has been ruled accidental, with damage estimated at about $30,000. We Care for Kids Foundation has come through in a big way to support the purchases of new equipment at Windsor Regional Hospital. The local children's charity presented their annual check to Windsor Regional Hospital Foundation for $286,620, which will help cover the cost of equipment in the pediatric unit, family birthing center, neonatal intensive care unit, and surgery. Christina Necorado, executive director of the Windsor Regional Hospital Foundation, says that they are very grateful for We Care for Kids' continued support of urgently needed equipment to help care for Windsor Regional Hospital's youngest patients. We Care for Kids raises funds to support local pediatric programs through foundation-run events and initiatives. This year's funding helped purchase a newborn jaundice meter for the Family Birthing Center, pediatric ventilators for the NICU, and ultra-slim pediatric scopes for the surgical unit. The Windsor Police Service has arrested a 34-year-old man after a bank employee reported suspicious activity linked to identity fraud. Shortly before 12 p.m. on May 11th, officers responded to a financial institution on the 2600 block of Tecumseh Road East after an employee reported an individual attempting to use stolen identification. Investigators determined the suspect had presented a stolen driver's license to try to fraudulently obtain funds. Bank staff contacted police and officers quickly arrived on scene and arrested the suspect as he attempted to flee. Officers located and seized several items connected to the investigation, including stolen ID cards, debit cards, and credit cards. Curtis Michael Dylan James Sharp, 34, is charged with fraud under $5,000, impersonation of another with intent to gain advantage, possession of identity information for a fraudulent purpose, possession of identity documents belonging to another person, possession of a forged document with the intent to commit an offense, possession of property obtained by a crime under $5,000, and failure to comply with a probation order. Anyone with information is asked to contact the Financial Crimes Unit at 519-255-6700, extension 4330. In sports, the Detroit Tigers lost to the New York Mets last night 2-10. Their next game is set for tonight. And the Detroit Pistons lost to the Cleveland Cavaliers 103-112 Monday. Their next game is set for tonight. Today's forecast is cloudy with a 40% chance of showers, with west wind blowing 30 kilometers an hour up to 50 kilometers an hour, with a high of 15 and a low of 8. That's the news for this hour, brought to you by the Hearing and Dizziness Clinic, located at 285 Sandwich Street South in Amherstburg, or find us online at youhear.ca. 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

0: Good day, Emmitsburg. It's myself, Laura D'Alessandro.
1: It's Ron Joffe from the Rivertown Times, back on the airwaves of 107.9 CKBG, the Berg, for the Rivertown Times Week in Review. 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
0: Kind of a nice day out there, a little chilly, but at least the sun's out. So we're turning in the right direction, I think.
1: Yeah, I know it rained last night, but the sun's out today, at least as we're recording this. And hopefully it stays out and we get some nice, beautiful weather today.
0: And heading into the May long weekend, it's kind of the unofficial kickoff to summer. So I'm sure hot and humid days are ahead.
1: Yeah, there's supposed to be really warm days this weekend. Again, I'm not a weatherman, but the weather forecasts I've seen call for warm, if not hot, temperatures. So if you like the heat and you like getting outside, this might be the weekend for you.
0: My pool's open, so I'm ready. Turning our attention to the paper, Emmitsburg Chamber of Commerce held their 21st Annual Business Excellence Awards last Thursday night out at the Columbian Club in McGregor. 16 local businesses, nonprofits, and individuals were recognized that night.
1: It was a good night overall. We've got extensive coverage in this week's RTT starting on page 1. I believe it continues on 9 and 13.
0: There's also an ad.
1: On 15. So if you missed the Chamber Awards, make sure you pick up this week's RTT because we're all over it. Again, as you said, there's 16 local winners. We've got a couple featured on our front page and even more on the inside. That was a good evening overall. It was just a nice meal. We had And the lengthy award ceremony, and it's lengthy because of a lot of worthy businesses recognized. So we got the full list and full story in this week's RTT, and it's the lead story on our website at rivertowntimes.com. I know Grow Live Biologicals was a large business of the year, and I believe it was the Garage Gym at one small business of the year. And so and there's all kinds of awards and all kinds of fun stuff and
0: lots of good pictures.
1: A lot of pictures. It's a bit of a challenge to get everyone in the paper this week just because there's so many, but that's the kind of challenge I like because it means a lot of good businesses, a lot of good people are being recognized. So again, check out the story on this week's RTT. And on a personal note, thanks for the nomination. I was up for one of the awards, so I appreciate that to my nominator. I didn't win the award, but just to be in the same group as the other nominees was just a pleasure and an honor. And how can you be disappointed when the person who does win the award is the Emmitsburg Food and Fellowship Mission with Tim McAllister up there accepting it? So how can you complain about that? You can't, but
0: stiff competition.
1: Exactly. The mission's a very worthy award winner. That's the Believe Emmitsburg Award they took home. And so congratulations to the folks at the mission and to Tim and his team of volunteers. And they're recognized. I know the Legion was recognized. A whole slew of people were recognized as part of the Business Excellence Award. So, again, check out the Rivertown Times and for the full story. And hope you enjoy reading because it's a long one.
0: It was a proud mama moment for me. My daughter Kira was nominated. Didn't win, but that doesn't matter. It was a great list of nominees in that category for Kira for the Youth Leadership Award. And of course, you were nominated too. Like I said, my mama heart was pretty proud that night of the two of you.
1: Yeah, it was a good night overall. We might not have won the awards, but there's no real losing either because, great people did win the awards. So that's a great night overall.
0: Town Council met Monday night. A major topic of debate on the evening were the proposed upgrades to the Premier Baseball Diamond at the Libro Center.
1: It's a total budget of about $375,000, new turf. Sounds like they're going to be moving home plate out about 20 feet because they've got to deal with Baseball Canada regulations and they've got new turf, new clay, and just going to be a bit of a different look for the ball diamond. So so some upgrades are coming to that. Yes, it comes with a cost, but it's going to be the turf is nearing the end of its life anyway. So I know they mentioned manager of facility services, Terry Fazen, was mentioning on some of the parts of the turf, especially on the infield, the clay is mixing with the turf. And so it's kind of having a negative effect on the turf itself. So that's going to be all dug out and replaced. And again, they're going to be moving home plate out and just make sure that Baseball Canada regulations are being met. And I guess the town is saying that they've lost out on some tournaments. So hopefully that's all gets looked after and that the Premier Baseball Diamond becomes everything that it always has been and can continue to do so. So look for some repairs coming and upgrades. I'm not even sure. I forgot to get the timeline to be, if I'm being perfectly honest.
0: Will they play the rest of this season there or before it starts? Or
1: I think so, yeah, because I know the university plays on it, University of Windsor, and they, I believe they're in the fall, so I assume it's probably sometime over the course of the summer, I would think.
0: My son is going to be playing out there with the U18, so I wonder if it would be relocated somewhere else, Malden maybe or something.
1: Maybe, yeah. Now, again, I would have to double check when they're actually going to be doing the work.
0: Malden Field looks good.
1: Yeah, I know they've talked about that as well at council on Monday night. I know Councillor Peter Courtney was wondering what additional amenities out there. There's a shelter out there. There's a removal of fencing. There's a new playground
0: out there. Is it open?
1: I don't know. I know I've seen people on the playground, but the fencing's still up, so I think people are getting excited to use it.
0: Throwing their kids over and just toss your kid over the fence?
1: Exactly, yeah. There's
0: a giant playpen.
1: Exactly, yeah. I didn't see a giant teeter-totter that would kind of vault kids over. I think people are finding their way in, but eventually it's going to be officially opened. And Councillor Courtney wants some washrooms and a canteen out there as well. So
0: there isn't a canteen now.
1: There's an older building out there, but
0: at the front of the road. Eh?
1: Yeah, but I think they're looking to do some upgrades in that department as well. So again, it's going to be part of future capital budget discussions, and that'll be with the new council. Obviously, this current council has dealt with all four budgets they have the power to deal with. So we'll see what the new council does going forward as upgrades are being sought out there as well.
0: Speaking of council, this week's paper features profiles of mayoral candidate Frank Sarasa and deputy mayor candidate Bill Petruniak.
1: Check that out. Find out what their positions are on issues, and we got those on page 3 of this week's RTT, and just so everyone knows, we are aware that there's a two other councillor candidates, Lana Lasagna and Tony Pietrangelo, that have filed as of this recording. So we'll make sure everyone gets up to speed on all candidates. Look for that. Just keep looking at the RTT next week and weeks going forward, and we'll get more information on candidates in the Rivertown Times. And we want people to be aware of who the candidates are and what they stand for, and do our part in terms of informing the community as the October 26th municipal election gets closer and closer. And we'll stay on top of it and find out where things stand with the candidates.
0: The race to October is on. It's like baseball.
1: Yeah, exactly. Yeah, we don't have a 162 game schedule, but
0: feels like it some days.
1: At the rate it's going, we might have 162 candidates.
0: Yeah,
1: this is not official, but I would not be surprised if Amherstburg's leading the way in candidates. We have 4 for mayor, 2 for deputy mayor, and now 2 for councillor as of this recording. And
0: yeah,
1: and we're checking the town website frequently to see.
0: It's only been two weeks.
1: Exactly. Yeah, open May 1st. So,
0: oh my word,
1: the race is already on.
0: Community Living Essex County brought mayors, members of council, municipal staff, and supporters together for a luncheon last Thursday in Maidstone to highlight all the agency has been up to this last year.
1: Luncheon with the mayors, and speaking of 21st anniversaries, 21st annual events, it was also the 21st annual for the Luncheon with the Mayors at St. Mary's Hall in Maidstone. I know Amherstburg was represented there, along with six other county municipalities, so there's 7 in total, of course, and find out more about what the agency is doing, from ADUs to respite supports to employment supports and just all kinds of different opportunities available. And just roughly 90-minute presentation, and just very worthwhile, a lot of information shared, and just what people can do to join the movement, so to speak. We got more information on page 6 of this week's issue of the Rivertown Times, and it's just a lot of what is happening with the agency. And I know the ADUs, that's alternative dwelling units. That's where the agency's building smaller units on existing properties that the agency runs, manages, owns, and runs. And it's just to give independence and freedom to those with disabilities that are able to live on their own. Obviously, there's a lot of cases they do have workers and stuff, you know, checking in on them. But this way, they get to a little place of their own. They get some independence, and they're able to have the life they want. And it was a great presentation. We have more information on the website and on page 6 of the print edition, so make sure you check that out.
0: A few fire hydrants around town received a much-needed makeover from grade 11 and 12 art students at North Star High School last week.
1: Students in Andrea Craig Wam's, Samantha Thomas's classes at North Star got a makeover, and so a lot of historical themes on some of the hydrants, about 12 of them in the downtown core, Dalhousie Street, Fort Malden Drive and Blair Avenue. Got some repainting work done and some touch-up work done. And any touch, what I thought was the original artist who did it in 1994, Ron Fryer, was out. And he was looking at the process and the progress of the fire hydrants, and he was liking what he saw. And so check them out in the downtown core. And they start in and around the Boblo property, right where the beer store is. And if you head north on Dalhousie all the way to Fort Malden Drive, fire hydrants, it's on the west side of the street. We're redone, and just follow Fort Malden Drive around to Laird Avenue, and they go up to about, it's either Maple or Oak on the east side of Laird Avenue. So check them out, and a lot of work done over 2 days by students from North Star High School.
0: The Amherstburg Horticultural Society held their annual plant sale and family fun fest last Saturday, and organizers were extremely pleased with the turnout. I know you were out there, and were you offering tips on tulip planting or demonstrations? Were you?
1: No, I was open to getting some tips, but my tulips are surprised me this year, and so I was took a look around, and a lot of the plants were gone by the time I got there. I got there maybe about an hour, hour and a half into it, and I think that by that point they'd about three quarters of our plants, I think they said.
0: And they only opened at 9 or 10?
1: They opened at noon, but noon. I got there about 1 or 1:30. I rolled in at GL Heritage, and they went through a lot of their plants, and they had pony rides. They had the library was there. The Marsh Collection was there. Freight Street Food. They had live entertainment. So lots of stuff going on. Obviously, they had beer, being it's a GL Heritage Brewing Company.
0: GL just coming off a big win from the Chamber.
1: Exactly. They're another one of the Chamber Award winners. So they all kind of tied together. And I know the Horse Society did a great job on that. It's their 120th anniversary. And I should point out, later this year, it's the Garden Tour returns. More information on that is in our tourist guide. So it's all kind of blending together. We can,
0: with a stop on Gore Street this year?
1: There's not. But but if the Garden Tour does go by, we can admire what's left of my tulips at that point. I don't know if there's anything will be left.
0: It'll be pretty wilted, I think.
1: Yeah, so
0: but maybe you have something new. You think you might have planted mistakenly or intentionally planted hydrangeas, so that'll tell.
1: Yeah, who knows what'll come out of that pot in my front driveway patio area. So we'll see what happens there.
0: Turning our attention to sports, we should just call this the baseball report. Opening day for Amherstburg Minor Baseball was held last weekend, and North Star Baseball continues. The boys finished last week 3-2, and the girls' slow pitch split a pair of games as well.
1: If you're looking to take in some baseball action, the boys' baseball team is scheduled to be out at the Libro Center today. That's May 13th. First pitch at 3:30. And they host the Erie Migration Coyotes. We'll see how they do. And they've been playing fairly decent this year. They can see if they can get the bats going and the gloves playing solid. So, again, that's first pitch at the Libro Center. That's at 3:30 p.m. this afternoon against the Erie Migration Coyotes. The girls have one more regular season game left, and that's tomorrow. That's actually a makeup game. They were supposed to play last Tuesday in Leamington. That got rained out, so it'll be this Thursday, so tomorrow, May 14th, back out at the Leamington Kinsmen Baseball Diamonds. And if you want to make the trek to Leamington, it's tomorrow afternoon. I believe it's 3 o'clock or 3:30, first pitch. And just a very quick note on soccer. The boys and girls teams at North Star have now completed their years. Both came up short in playoff action. The girls, I believe it was Monday, they were out in Essex. And they came out a bit short, but great season for them. And the boys, of course, they finished up their season. So that's it for soccer this year, at least for North Star High School.
0: They were 0-6
1: 6 in the regular season. So it was a tough year for them, yeah. But they worked hard. They tried. So
0: they had a lot of fun. A lot of my son's friends are on that team, and they had a lot of fun.
1: That's amazing. That's why you play sports, right? At the end of the day, it's if you had fun doing it, it was worth the time.
0: And they appreciate you going out. just a little bit of Admiral news. Spring training is being held, and it's in full swing out in Tecumseh.
1: And it was started Monday night at Tecumseh Arena, and the Admirals are checking out some of the new signees and some of the fresh blood that you could see on the ice come this fall when they return to the Libro Center and start the 26-27 PGHL Staubs Division regular season. Of course, as we mentioned in past weeks, Paul Bourdignon back behind the bench as head coach, and he, the general manager, Andrew Sykes, and their team were just taking a look at some players and seeing what's what out at with the Admirals, and we'll see who takes the ice for them next season. We got the full story on page 15 on in this week's RTT, and also on our website at rivertowntimes.com.
0: That's pretty much it for this week for news. We did want to take a moment, though, and last week on our front page, we featured Miss June Buchanan. It was her 100th birthday, and we just want to let our readers and listeners know that, unfortunately, June passed away yesterday. So, you know, it was great to be out to celebrate her a week and a half ago, and then, she had a great day that Friday, and her actual birthday was last Monday. So, you know, I think her last few days and weeks were filled with a lot of love and her favorite people, but she will definitely be missed.
1: It was a pleasure to, you know, chat with her to do the story and honor. And
0: she used to come in too and help Louise deliver our papers.
1: I remember that. Yeah, just so we've known her for a while, not just for her 100th birthday celebration, but June was a wonderful lady, and our condolences go out to all who knew and loved her, and all who knew and loved her did include us. So you know, it's just sad to hear, but. Life. She had a great life.
0: She sure did. Looking forward to the weekend. Perch on the patio this Friday night at the AMA. It's from 4:30 to 6:30. Cash only. You can eat in or take out. There is an ad, because I know there's going to be live entertainment. That ad is on page 6. So all the details there. It looks like they're having Common Ground live music from 5 to 8. But if you had fish and then you wanted to do more outdoor music, what's happening on Friday, Ron?
1: It's Music Off the Back Porch, returning to the back porch of the Parkhouse Museum, 214 Dalhousie Street. 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It's from 6 and lasts till about 8 o'clock. 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Of course, all events when they're outside or weather permitting. Again, it's Music Off the Back Porch this Friday evening, May 15th, 6 to 8 p.m., and the Parkhouse is located at 214 Dalhousie Street. 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
0: Will there be Doc and the Rev this year on the docket on the... For Music Off the Back Porch?
2: Yes, so for your listening pleasure, there will be Doc and the Rev.
0: There will?
2: Yeah.
0: Oh yes. This Friday or?
2: This Friday.
1: This Friday.
0: Yeah. Wow, great. You heard it here first.
2: We got sucked into the vortex.
0: Breaking news.
1: So you're the friends of Johnny Mack and friends,
2: it sounds like. Yes, that's right. Yeah, a couple of them anyway. I'm not sure if they're going to be lasting friends after this.
0: Acquaintances after this. Well, that's so exciting. Now you have even more reason to go. Doc and the Rev.
1: Exactly. We recommended you go before. Now we really recommend it now. It's
0: CKBG's own Terrence Morris.
1: And St. Andrew's Presbyterian's own Reverend Shirley Carlton. They're a wonderful husband and wife duo.
0: Amherstburg celebrity couple.
1: Exactly, yeah. And so make sure you check that out and check out all the musicians this Friday night.
0: Good stuff. Also, just a reminder that Monday is Victoria Day, so our office will be closed. And if you're looking to get into next week's issue, the deadline is tomorrow, Thursday, by 4 p.m.
1: Absolutely.
0: Oh, and the tourist guides.
1: Tourist guides are in.
0: I almost forgot.
1: I mentioned it earlier. And so we got information on the garden tour and a whole slew of information coming up in this
0: now
1: summer.
0: From now until January, right?
1: Exactly, yeah.
0: So those will be out. Where Louise and Ashley are out stocking up some places in and around town. You and I'll hit the streets this afternoon. We have some located at the box outside of our door at 80 Richmond Street. There's some at Town Hall. There'll be some at the library. There's no reason that you should not know what is happening in Amherstburg for the next 12 months.
1: Exactly. A lot of work went into this. And
0: thank you to our advertisers.
1: Exactly. Yeah. So we're pretty proud of it. So make sure you pick up your copy.
0: All right, Amherstburg. Have a great day.
1: Have a great day. Have a great week. Thanks to Louise and Ashley.
0: We need to shout out Ashley. It was her birthday yesterday.
1: It was, yeah. So not only did we shout her and her mom Louise out for delivering our papers, we wish Ashley a happy belated birthday.
0: Yes, happy belated birthday. Have a good day, Amherstburg.
1: Have a great day. Have a great week. We'll be back on the airwaves of 107.9 FM next Wednesday at 12 noon and the replay at 4:30 p.m. Brought to you by the Hearing and Dizziness Clinic, located at 285 Sandwich Street South in Amherstburg. 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
1: I'm Xander Kelly, filling in for Barbara Brooks with 107 News, brought to you by the Hearing and Dizziness Clinic. Amherstburg fire crews responded to a house fire in the 7,000 block of Eagle Crescent around 6:30 p.m. on Tuesday. Fire officials say the blaze started in the basement and caused smoke damage throughout the home. One resident was checked to the scene, according to Fire Chief Michael Mio. Mio says that working smoke alarms alerted the resident and reminds the public to make sure alarms are installed and tested regularly. The fire has been ruled accidental, with damage estimated at about $30,000. We Care for Kids Foundation has come through in a big way to support the purchases of new equipment at Windsor Regional Hospital. The local children's charity presented their annual check to Windsor Regional Hospital Foundation for $286,620, which will help cover the cost of equipment in the pediatric unit, family birthing center, neonatal intensive care unit, and surgery. Christina Nacarado, executive director of the Windsor Regional Hospital Foundation, says that they are very grateful for We Care for Kids' continued support of urgently needed equipment to help care for Windsor Regional Hospital's youngest patients. We Care for Kids raises funds to support local pediatric programs through foundation-run events and initiatives. This year's funding helped purchase a newborn jaundice meter for the Family Birthing Center, pediatric ventilators for the NICU, and ultra-slim pediatric scopes for the surgical unit. The Windsor Police Service has arrested a 34-year-old man after a bank employee reported suspicious activity linked to identity fraud. Shortly before 12 p.m. on May 11th, officers responded to a financial institution on the 2600 block of Tecumseh Road East after an employee reported an individual attempting to use stolen identification. Investigators determined the suspect had presented a stolen driver's license to try to fraudulently obtain funds. Bank staff contacted police and officers quickly arrived on scene and arrested the suspect as he attempted to flee. Officers located and seized several items connected to the investigation, including stolen ID cards, debit cards, and credit cards. Curtis Michael Dylan James Sharp, 34, is charged with fraud under $5,000, impersonation of another with intent to gain advantage, possession of identity information for a fraudulent purpose, possession of identity documents belonging to another person, possession of a forged document with the intent to commit an offense, possession of property obtained by a crime under $5,000, and failure to comply with a probation order. Anyone with information is asked to contact the Financial Crimes Unit at 519-255-6700, extension 4330. In sports, the Detroit Tigers lost to the New York Mets last night 2-10. Their next game is set for tonight. And the Detroit Pistons lost to the Cleveland Cavaliers 103-112 Monday. Their next game is set for tonight. Today's forecast is cloudy with a 40% chance of showers, with west wind blowing 30 kilometers an hour up to 50 kilometers an hour, with a high of 15 and a low of 8. 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

0: 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I'll be chatting with Richard Petty and highlighting the amazing people, places, and stories that make our community stand out. Don't miss What Makes Abbotsford Great, Saturday and Sunday at 8 a.m. with replays Tuesday morning at 10:30, right here on 107.9 FM, The Berg.
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1: 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And you could win the

0: Sundays when the clock strikes noon, tune into the Local Hour with me, Marcus Passeri, as I play some great local tracks by some of the best musicians that Amherstburg and Windsor Essex have to offer. 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